That was Billy Ocean with Caribbean Queen. Wow, what a song. I think he better calm down. Anyway, that was from 1984. Queen before that, Killer Queen, 1974. Shantouzes, 1987 with Witch Queen, and ABBA with Dancing Queen, 1976. Here's another Queen. Hot Chocolate. 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

That was Ava Max with Kings and Queens. Before that, Hot Chocolate Disco Queen from 1974. And before that, Billy Ocean, Caribbean Queen, 1984. Moving on. Oh, love these guys. Midnight Oil, yeah, King of the Mountain, 939.5, Triple Y, 107.7.

That was Years and Years with King, and that was from 2015. Go West 1990 with King of Wishful Thinking. And oh, that awesome Midnight Oil song, King of the Mountain in 1990. Here's ELO with Rock and Roll is King, Triple Y 951.

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1: Hello there, I'm Sean Bindley. At least 18 people, including two children, have died in France amidst a record-breaking heatwave in Europe. A report by the World Meteorological Organization recently warned Europe is warming at more than double the global rate. Schools across France have been closed amidst the intense weather. Technical talks between the US and Iran have begun in Switzerland, a day after the two sides agreed on a 60-day roadmap towards a final deal on Tehran's nuclear program, sanctions and other disputes. The US Vice President J.D. Vance, one of the lead American negotiators, described the progress so far as a major milestone, while Iran's delegation, headed by Deputy Foreign Minister Kazem Garababadi, includes political, economic and legal experts. But the talks face significant hurdles, with Tehran formally protesting what it calls serious violations of the agreement after the US president issued threats against Iranian officials in a television interview on Sunday. Nick Harper reports from Washington.
2: He has called the start of these discussions and what has been agreed to as a major milestone, saying that they have made a lot of progress and that they have laid a very good foundation.

0: Foundation. Part of that foundation is setting up a high-level committee and looking at those coordination of mechanisms. A number of different things already agreed to, including getting the Strait of Hormuz reopened and removing the mines from the water, but also overseeing the ceasefire in Lebanon.
1: Concerning new data has revealed a surge in the number of Queensland children attempting suicide. The Kids Helpline Impact Report found one in three callers who made an attempt on their lives were from the state, with those living in regional and remote areas more susceptible to suicidal thoughts. The Kids Helpline can be reached on 1800 55 1800. The New South Wales opposition is welcoming a cut to the weekly toll cap for New South Wales drivers. The cap will be lowered from $60 to $50 for a year as part of a suite of measures included in the state government's budget. The financial blueprint will be handed down today. Shadow Roads Minister Mark Curray says the reduction is long overdue.
2: Let's remember Labor promised major toll reform 3 years ago and families are still paying the price. Families have been hit by rising grocery bills, high power prices, insurance increases, fuel costs. Every dollar saved on tolls will make a huge difference.
1: Australia's largest poultry producer, Inghams, has locked down its farms across the nation after a second migratory bird was discovered in Perth infected with the H5N1 bird flu. The company says the move is precautionary to protect its business operations. Dr. Carol Brown at the Invasive Species Council says there's a strong potential of mass wildlife deaths.
3: If it's in wildlife, we can't eliminate it from Australia. So for poultry, it will mean, unfortunately, culling a lot of chickens.
1: And finally, experts are urging people to keep an eye on their heart health, with nearly half of those living with chronic kidney disease also suffering from heart failure. More than 500,000 Australians have the disease, with the number growing each year. Professor Jerry Greenfield says many people with heart disease have other conditions like diabetes.
4: Even when people with type 1 diabetes manage their blood sugar levels well, their risk of heart disease remains significantly higher than the general population.
1: The Australian dollar is buying 69.9 US cents. This is Air News. In rugby league, Latrell Mitchell has had a fresh injury setback, with a calf tear all but ruling him out of the State of Origin decider. There were hopes the South Sydney centre would be back on deck for the Blues when they head behind enemy lines for the crucial Game 3 in Brisbane. Blues great Mark Geyer says they can't carry someone under an injury cloud.
5: Of course, when everyone, you know, thought he's going to be back this weekend, yes, because all eyes would have been on him against Parramatta. But if he doesn't play against Parramatta, you can't pick him for State of Origin.
1: In AFL news, West Coast defender Brandon Starcevic says the Eagles are intent on keeping their energy levels high as they return from their bye week for Saturday's away game against Carlton. He says they're wary of a resurgent Blues, who'll be going for a sixth consecutive win under interim coach Josh Fraser.
6: They've been in a really good form lately, so yeah, it'll be a great challenge for us to head over to Melbourne and off a week off. There's always that sort of coming off a bye, how the energy level sort of thing. So yeah, no, we'll be getting ready this week, making sure there's no post-bye slump and getting straight into it.
1: Lionel Messi has further added to his legacy in world football, becoming the all-time leading goal scorer at the FIFA World Cup. The Argentinian captain scored both goals in their 2-0 win over Austria, taking his personal World Cup tally to 18.
7: Well, this truth is stranger than fiction. There were four or five Austrians in the way, but he found a way because he works miracles.
1: Thanks to SBS for that call. Elsewhere, France led Iraq 1-0 before the match was delayed by storms. Norway face Senegal today. Australian Independent Radio News.
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9: 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Currently outside, it's 13 degrees. 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
1: Hello there, I'm Sean Bindley. The Albanese government says Sir Keir Starmer has been a very good friend of Australia, especially during AUKUS negotiations. Sir Keir resigned as a UK Prime Minister just 2 years after he was elected. He's been dealing with immigration problems, a struggling economy, and soaring crime rates. Deputy Prime Minister Richard Marles says politics is a hard business.
2: Keir has been a great friend of Australia. He's been a great partner with us in terms of the progress of AUKUS, and obviously this is a matter for Britain, and we'll see how it plays out over the coming weeks and months, but we very much appreciate his support of the relationship with Australia and his support for AUKUS.
1: A national survey has found trust in the US to act responsibility is now at its lowest level since polling began 22 years ago. A Lowy Institute poll shows the majority of Australians now view the government's relationship with China as more important than our alliance with the US. Authorities in Western Australia are investigating nearly 60 reports of dead or sick birds after testing confirmed two cases of the H5N1 avian strain. Australia has until this point managed to keep the variant out of the country. The Invasive Species Council's Dr. Carol Brown says once the disease spreads to our wildlife, it becomes nearly impossible to contain.
3: It's really likely to be the biggest and the most complex wildlife emergency Australia's faced. You know, we can expect large-scale deaths, and unfortunately we've got lots of threatened species in Australia and they face further endangerment.
1: Experts are calling on the Queensland state government to invest in infrastructure and housing in today's budget. University of Queensland researchers say housing is fundamental to all Queenslanders and it's imperative it's a focus of the government's. Professor Sean Bond says a lack of housing can have a ripple-on effect to other industries.
4: Something we've seen in a lot of regional areas is employers are having difficulty attracting labour because the workers can't find anywhere to rent, or at least anywhere that's affordable for them.
1: Additional toll relief will be provided to Sydney drivers as part of the state government's last budget before the next election. The financial blueprint will be handed down today. It will include a lowering of the weekly toll cap from $60 to $50 from the 6th of July. More than 200,000 drivers are expected to benefit from the measure. The state's Transport Minister, John Graham, says admin charges on toll notices will also be scrapped.
5: These are often higher than the tolls, and in 1 year, more than $600 million of these administration fees were issued. Now, that number will be zero.
1: Meanwhile, six men in the state have been charged with importing 120 kilograms of cocaine hidden inside vehicle parts which were shipped from the US. Federal police allege another 44 kilograms were found at a property in the state's south, along with methamphetamine and a clandestine lab used to manufacture the drugs. Detective Inspector Trevor Robinson says they also seized cash and electronic devices from homes in Mortdale and Stanmore.
6: It's important to say this is only the beginning of this investigation in a sense, and those devices will form part of our review as we move forward.
1: This is Air News. The Socceroos' defence will need to be on their best behaviour in Friday's final World Cup group game against Paraguay. Four of Australia's five defenders have received yellow cards, with a second yellow meaning that player will earn an automatic one-match suspension. But assistant coach Milo Jednak maintains it's not

0: something the side are worried about.
1: You know, we're trying to analyse that. We'll see how that goes. And again, it's the sort of broader conversation regarding that hasn't happened yet, but let's see what the week brings.
0: Storms have forced the match between France and Iraq to be delayed. France was 1-0 up at half-time when players were forced off. Earlier, Argentina had a 2-0 win over Austria. In AFL, Josh Fraser insists he hasn't lifted his eyes to consider the vacant Carlton coaching job. The Blues have won 5 in a row under Fraser since Michael Voss's departure. Former skipper Sam Doherty says the Blues are in great form.
2: I think they're going so well at the moment. They've got 2 winnable games coming up, could put to 7-0.
0: And the AFL CEO Summit on the Gold Coast wraps up today. Sarah Patterson reports.
3: A separate 3-week mid-season tournament is one of the ideas that's been presented to club chief executives. The first day of the summit saw clubs taken through 4 distinct options for the competition structure for 2028 onwards, once Tasmania enters the AFL. The tournament option could potentially see the inclusion of a 20th team of state league players.
0: Australian Independent Radio News.
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5: This is Triple Y weather. Currently outside, it's 14 degrees. 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
1: This is Triple Y weather. Currently outside, it's 14 degrees. 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
1: Hello there, this is Michael Lynch. In federal politics, the Greens say they'll support Labor's tax changes, which will rein in the capital gains tax discount and negative gearing concessions. The minor party decided to back the legislation after the Albanese government tightened rules for self-managed super funds. People will not be able to avoid the capital gains tax increase by placing an investment property in their self-managed fund. Separately, the government has also agreed to extend by another 2 months the inquiry into its overhaul of the NDIS. Victoria's Allan government has added the contraceptive pill to its direct chemist care program. Women will now be able to obtain the pill from any of 900 participating chemists without having to produce a prescription from their GP. Premier Jacinda Allan says the addition of the pill to the existing range of treatments will make access much easier.
2: Adult women, they will be able to get the contraceptive pill through the Chemist Care Now program. That means no going to the GP, come straight to the local pharmacy, see the pharmacist, and then get the pills.
1: A crime scene has been declared following a home invasion in Brisbane's Bayside. Lachlan Gray has the details.
3: Police say two masked offenders forced entry into a home on Bluewater Avenue in Thornlands around 11:30 last night. The pair were confronted by the occupants, sparking a physical altercation. Two men, aged 19 and 23, sustained non-life-threatening injuries and were transported to hospital. The offenders fled on foot prior to police arrival. Investigations are ongoing. Anyone with relevant information or CCTV footage is urged to come forward. Lachlan Gray, Brisbane.
1: Well, dominating the news in the UK today has been the resignation of Prime Minister Sir Keir Starmer. This is how the Labour leader explained his decision to LBC listeners.
4: Every decision I've taken has been about putting the country I love first. That is why I will resign as leader of the Labour Party.
1: Sir Keir will remain at 10 Downing Street until a new Prime Minister, likely to be Andy Burnham, is elected by his Labour colleagues next month. On the other side of the Atlantic, the United States says Iran has agreed to let foreign nuclear inspectors in during technical talks to end the conflict. The two sides intend to settle on a final deal within the next 60 days. U.S. Vice President J.D. Vance says the Trump administration is very excited about Tehran's commitment on nuclear inspections.
5: And the first

0: first step in permanently denuclearizing or permanently ending a nuclear weapons program in Iran. And that's exactly what we wanted to do. That's exactly what we asked to happen. We made a lot of great progress on other nuclear talks.
1: In other news, six cruise ship passengers who have been quarantining in Perth are preparing to fly out of the state today, completing their six-week-long hantavirus isolation. And a new spider species has been discovered in a North Queensland rainforest that is able to hunt ants one at a time. Now to finance news, the Dow Jones has closed up 148 points at 51,712. One Australian dollar is currently buying 69.84 US cents, 59.7 euro cents, and 52 British pence. This is Air News. Lionel Messi has become the all-time leading goal scorer in FIFA World Cup competition, further adding to his legacy in world football. As heard here on SBS, the Argentinian captain scored both goals in a 2-0 win over Austria, taking his personal tally to 18.
2: Well, this truth is stranger than fiction. There were four or five Austrians in the way, but he found a way because he works miracles.
1: He sure does. In NRL news, Latrell Mitchell is all but certain to miss Origin 3 after picking up a minor calf tear at Rabbitohs training. And Ben Hunt has re-signed with the Brisbane Broncos for yet another year. In the AFL, Adelaide wingman Dan Curtin says he's starting to feel like he's hitting his straps as the Crows prepare for Showdown 60 on Saturday night. After missing the first part of the season with a knee injury, Curtin, who's played the last seven games, says for the time being, he's happy to stay on the wing.
3: Obviously, that's a long-term plan, but I think at the moment we've got some really good spread across the field, and the midfielders are all doing amazingly at the moment, like Sam Berry, Dorse, Ranks jump back in there, and James Peatling. So, I think there's no rush for me to jump back in there at the moment.
1: And finally, Aussie surfer Ethan Ewing has progressed to the semi-finals of the Rio Pro. Australian Independent Radio News.
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5: This is Triple Y weather. Currently outside, it's 16 degrees. For more information, head to our website, www.triplewy.com.au, and click on weather.

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1: I was at home with Mom in 88. 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

You have heard the rest. 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

You can listen to Kathy's themes on a Tuesday and Thursday morning from 9 a.m. I'll be playing mostly pop. 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
1: Hello there, this is Michael Lynch. The Albanese government has struck a deal with the Greens to pass its contentious tax legislation. More on that from Nelson Scott.
2: Labor has been courting the Greens' support for its capital gains tax and negative gearing reforms after the opposition quickly ruled itself out of negotiations. The bill will now pass after the minor party secured an amendment preventing property investors from using self-managed super funds to evade the capital gains tax increase. The government has also agreed to remove several ministerial powers, which would have allowed the Treasurer to change elements of the law at his own discretion. Greens leader Larissa Waters says while the legislation doesn't go far enough, it will help make housing more affordable.
3: This package is a small step in the right direction.
2: Prime Minister Anthony Albanese claims the bill strikes the right balance.
4: Our tax reforms will make it easier for Australians to buy their first home.
2: As part of the deal with the Greens, Labor has also agreed to extend an inquiry into its NDIS overhaul by 2 months.
1: Prime Minister Albanese is facing scrutiny over claims that he delayed appointing Australia's special envoy to combat anti-Semitism because he couldn't fill an equivalent role for Islamophobia. Executive Council of Australian Jewry President Daniel Agion has made the claim in a submission to the Royal Commission into Anti-Semitism. Islamophobia envoy Aftab Malik says Muslim perspectives are cheapened when treated as a political balancing exercise. Mr. Agion says he agrees with that view.
5: When the government's answer is, well, we don't want to upset anybody, we don't want to lose votes in certain places, so what we'll do is, when the Jewish community comes to us and says, there is a real problem with anti-Semitism in this country, we'll acknowledge that and we'll say something about Islamophobia. And whatever we do for the Jews, we'll do for the Muslims as well.
1: A significant increase in e-scooter injuries is said to be putting an unnecessary burden on hospital emergency departments. In Victoria, for example, more than 4,000 people in 4 years have presented to EDs with e-scooter injuries, including a fourfold increase in children. Dr. Lisa Sharwood from the University of New South Wales says her research makes it pretty clear that what's needed is better regulation.
6: We really should be looking at licensing, particularly for the bike, but equally for the scooters, where the power is really strong. So it should be an age competency licensing, as we do with cars.
1: To world news now, and the resignation overnight of Sir Keir Starmer means that Great Britain will soon have its fifth Prime Minister in just 4 years. Sir Keir won the general election in a landslide just 2 years ago, propelling Labour to power after 14 years. But his popularity hit the skids on the back of immigration problems, a weak economy, and a soaring crime rate. Australia's former High Commissioner to the UK, George Brandis, says Sir Keir's downfall is not a surprise.
7: Starmer has made some terrible calls. He's exercised appalling judgment. And I think that's partly because he simply didn't have the experience for the office.
1: In our showbiz news, tributes today for Grammy Award-winning record producer Clive Davis, who masterminded the careers of Janis Joplin, Santana and...

0: Whitney Houston. Davis, who was inducted into the Rock and Roll Hall of Fame in 2000, died today at the great age of 94. The Socceroos' defence will need to be on its best behaviour in Friday's final World Cup group game against Paraguay. Four of Australia's five defendants have yellow cards, with a second yellow meaning that player will earn an automatic one-match suspension. But assistant coach Mile Jedinak says that's not something they're worried about.
1: You know, we're trying to analyse that. We'll see how that goes. And again, it's the sort of broader conversation regarding that hasn't happened yet, but let's see what the week brings.
0: And in a stunning WC performance, Lionel Messi booted both of Argentina's goals in its 2-0 win over Austria. The AFL's CEO Summit on the Gold Coast wraps up today, with several alternative footy fixtures having already been flagged. Sarah Patterson reports.
2: A separate three-week mid-season tournament is one of the ideas that's been presented to club chief executives. The first day of the summit saw clubs taken through four distinct options for the competition structure for 2028 onwards, once Tasmania enters the AFL. The tournament option could potentially see the inclusion of a 20th team of state league players. Sarah Patterson, S Sport.
0: In tennis news, former Wimbledon champion Marketa Vondrousova has been banned for 4 years for refusing an anti-doping test. And Nick Kyrgios has gone down to fellow Aussie Adam Walton in a grass court tournament in Mallorca. Australian Independent Radio News.
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4: This is Triple Y weather. Currently outside, it's 16 degrees. 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

0: Farah.
1: My government is defined by what we are in favour of, delivering real change in the national interest, making difficult decisions, but so that Australia can move forward. We'll continue to be defined by that.
2: Mr Albanese says his government has also agreed to extend an inquiry into the NDIS overhaul by 8 weeks. The New South Wales Treasurer has this afternoon handed down his fourth budget and says the state is still on track to record a surplus. Jefferson Shaw reports.
3: The major cost of living announcement in the budget is 12 months of relief for Sydneysiders trying to get around. Car registration is being slashed by $100, Opal fares frozen, and a lowered cap on tolls. Inflation increasing above 4% has also triggered a $1,000 cost of living payment for 120,000 government employees. Handing down the budget in State Parliament, Treasurer Daniel Mookie says the state is facing a $2.3 billion deficit in the coming financial year, and despite economic headwinds, he says the budget is still on track to return to a $1.1 billion surplus in 2027. Jefferson Shaw, State Parliament, Sydney.
2: An election promotion by the Victorian government is making no secret of the fact that it's fishing for votes. The Spring Street government is again preparing to hand out 80,000 fishing rods to Year 5 students as an election sweetener. The free fishing rods are being made available to public and private schools across the state, including those in wealthy areas. The last time the rods were handed out was just prior to the 2022 election. A Montenegrin man has been charged with making a bomb threat while on board a plane at Sydney Airport. Dusty Fitzpatrick reports.
4: The incident unfolded on board a Turkish Airlines flight, which was due to fly from Sydney to Kuala Lumpur. Federal police say a crew member asked the man about a piece of electrical equipment he was holding. It's alleged the 44-year-old replied he had a bomb and the aircraft was returned to the gate. The man was removed from the plane and later charged with one count of threatening aviation security. It's understood the item he was holding was actually a wireless phone charger. Dusty Fitzpatrick, Sydney.
2: A prestigious Gold Coast art award has been rocked by copycat allegations. Chloe Affleck explains.
5: Artist Jane Allen took out the Doyles last year for her painting titled Seaside Explorers, taking home $20,000 in prize money for the prestigious title. But the arts community is now up in arms over allegations the painting is a direct copy of a 2011 artwork by Nicholas Harding. Organisers reportedly heard whispers of the allegation on the eve of last year's awards ceremony. However, it took more than a year for the imitation to be uncovered. The winning piece was hanging outside of the Gold Coast Mayor's office until last week. Ms Allen has since been stripped of the award and organisers will attempt to recoup the prize money.
2: This is Air News. To tennis, and with the first bounce of the ball at Wimbledon less than a week away, the battle for those final main draw places is well and truly on, as Air Sport's Paul Walsh reports.
6: Four Australians are one step closer to a place in the main draw at Wimbledon after Chris O'Connell, Bernard Tomic, Dane Sweeney and Tristan Skulcate all registered first-round victories at qualifying. Tonight it's the women's first-round action with Emerson Jones, Priscilla Hahn, Talia Preston, Storm Hunter and Madison Inglis all hoping to make it through to the second round. To be eligible for the main draw entry, players must win three qualifying matches. Last player to enter the main draw via qualifying a wildcard and win Wimbledon was Goran Ivanišević when he defeated Pat Rafter in a five-set epic in 2001. Paul Walsh for Air Sport.
2: Options including a play-in tournament or a group stage before the finals is being discussed by AFL bosses ahead of Tasmania joining the competition in 2028. Eddie Summerfield reports.
7: Four options have been put forward, increasing the season to 24 matches, decreasing it to 22 games, a left field option of a 20-game season before a three-week group stage structure to determine final ladder positions, and then the most radical, a 20-game season before finals with a mid-season pause for a three-week play-in tournament, which would see four groups of five clubs, the 20th team, a State League All-Stars concept.
2: Australian Independent Radio News.
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9: This is Triple Y weather. Currently outside, it's 16 degrees. For more information, head to our website, www.triplewy.com.

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3: Thank you, Emily, and good afternoon all. This is Cliff, introducing you to the council show for this week. And my special guest today is our Mayor, Phil Stone. How are you, Phil?
5: G'day, Cliff. I'm on top of the moon. I am celebrating last Sunday, big day, winter solstice. Been hanging out for it. Now, for those that are wondering why am I so excited, It means that now we always say we're getting longer days, but of course a day is still only 24 hours.
3: It is.
5: So what we really should be saying is the daylight starts getting longer.
3: Correct.
5: Because I think it is criminal that at 6:30 in the morning, which really is 5:30 in the morning by time, but at 6:30 when you should be making the most of it. Now, I know there are a lot of people out there that do shift work and they've got no sympathy for me, but I don't see it in the PD that you should be getting up at 6:30 just because you're awake. So I'm hanging out. First of all, for the days to get longer. And then my personal soapbox issue is I believe daylight saving goes a month too long. Mm-hmm. It should finish September, not October. So at least now the sun will start rising a bit earlier and hopefully mentally the body will then decide,
3: yes,
5: hey, let's get up a bit earlier and make the most of the day. But so little things that can get me all excited. But talking to other people, I'm not the only one is hanging out for daylight to start getting up a bit earlier than it is at the moment. Because I think sunrise is still about 7:15. So for people that do wake up early and those that have to be at work by 7 or 8 because of their chosen profession or forced profession.
3: Wow.
5: I'll be hanging out for it as well. Anyhow, enough of that. Of course, the big question we've been asking ourselves, and it is a serious note, is where are the cuttlefish?
3: Yes, where indeed. Yeah.
5: It's the first time that I can recall since we've had the Cuttlefest, and we know what happens out there, and we have gradually been increasing tourism, let alone the people that just want to come here. Mm. Whether we have anything to do with tourism or not, they were still coming to see the cuttlefish.
3: Mm-hmm.
5: But if you look back at the long weekend, the salty siesta, huge day, huge crowd, fantastic atmosphere, the weather gods were with us, entertainment throughout the whole day, the storeholders that worked there, and I know my wife actually was on one of the stalls there, one of the barbecue stalls. Won't mention Flying Doctor, of course. but on that, they were flat out because there were a couple evidently that didn't front, and that did put the pressure on the stalls that were there. But people were going out, the stallholders, to top up their supplies because the crowd was just so immense.
3: Mm.
5: And I never talk about that day now without again always congratulating the small team the council team and volunteers responsible for putting it on, because when we were all going home, having had a thoroughly good day, they're still there packing
3: up. They're still working.
5: That's something that's not thought of so much. We'll always find fault with an event, but hang on, let's think about those that have organised, how they put themselves out, early start, all the work that they've done before that. But of course, unfortunately, the special guests, our cuttlefish, they didn't front. The jury is still out as to why. Now, there is some speculation going on at the moment about it being linked to the algal bloom. However, none of the experts, and through PIRSA, SARDI, and all the organisations, have actually been suggesting that, because we know the breeding cycle last year was successful. We know tens of thousands hatched and they swam off. There's never been any reports of major kills, like there has been all the tons of dead fish that were washing up around the, I guess, the Adelaide beaches in that part of South Australia. There were never any reports.
3: They're pretty resilient, like actually,
5: So that was never real. We always had our fingers crossed, but it was never really seen as it's devastated us. All the information we've been getting, and that is it, that it relates to the water temperature. Now, we might be freezing on, on land at the moment with our overnight temperatures and the likes. And even though it's been a bit cold out at Point Lowly, for those locals who know what it's really like out there at times with the southerly and the real chill that comes through, the water temperature, we're told, has been too warm, between 14 to 16 degrees. And it needs to be below 11 before the cuttlefish start to move around, and let alone arrive here.
3: That's pretty cold.
5: Do their magic.
3: Yeah.
5: And that isn't happening. We know that there have been regular inspections out there diving to have checked the temperature and the sites, and the temperature's been between that 14 and 16. That there are only, well, there have only been very small numbers in all the main spots. There have been some clutches of eggs seen, and the cuttlefish that are there are somewhat flighty and hiding under rocks, not just doing their normal relaxation thing when they've got the numbers here. So we've still got our fingers crossed. Hopefully, if it is the temperature that is the issue, that because it's been fairly cold on land, that that is going going through to the water temperature as well. And I know it will be discussed again towards the end of this week. Another check out there to see just how the numbers are going, whether there's any change. Getting advice, certainly there will be a study by the experts into this as to, is it just a late season? Is it just the temperature? Is it something else? Will it then, if it does come good, will it be a short season? Will it be extended? Where are the hands of the cuttlefish there?
3: Well, it was still in a month,
5: But certainly, yes, we've got that month or so, but certainly a bit of anxiety there. As to what's caused it. Has it been part of the algal bloom? Is it the water temperature? I mean, over the years, the numbers have gone up and down without necessarily knowing why. We were very fortunate last year that the season was still successful. You know, reasonable numbers around, survived, left the area. As far as the algal bloom toxins, we know that the Spencer Gulf has been pretty well clear of it. You know, what following and watching the regular readings that they're getting from around Wyala Point, Lowly, Stony Point, they've been either zero or negligible for a long time. There have been some outbreaks of readings down around Port Lincoln area. But I don't believe that they are necessarily resulting in the mass kills. While they're high, they're not as high as it was when we really had the issues and the bloom. So, yes, I guess we're in the laps of the gods there as to how we're going. But we have our fingers crossed that it is just a late season. And by this weekend, see how it's going. But of course, nevertheless, if there are very few cuttlefish around, we're still going ahead with our program. And there is a huge program that has been put together. It's been a fantastic start, because I know some of the events that have been held have been a sellout. People are wanting to support them. You can get all the information, check out wyler.com. Just put into your search engine, Wyler Cuttlefest. That'll take you there for all the details. Now, there are hard copy programs around from council. They'll be at the library and the likes. But all the information is on the website, social media. You'll see, if you follow council's Facebook page, you will see daily activities.
6: Yep.
5: But just to run through some of them, we've still got on. You know, we've got 6 weeks till the end of July.
6: Yeah.
5: What we call the immersive art experiences. We've got the Cuttlefish Art Prize exhibition, which started back in earlier this month. Again, it's at the Middleback Art Centre, open during the theatre hours there. Well worth. You're going past, go in, have a look, support the adults and the kids.
6: Yeah.
5: And what I love about the way it's set up is they're all mixed up. You don't look on one wall at the youngsters and then another wall at the adults. It's adults side by side with the youngsters. And when I was out there on the opening night, there were some youngsters there, real young, that had some of their works up, and they were absolutely rapt that they were alongside the grown-ups. So
6: right,
5: it's really good for them. So that's on. We've got the Cuttlefish, the Open Air Gallery Wyler Jetty Edition. We've got the Open Air Gallery Inside Edition. That's at the Westland Shopping Centre. You've got the Wyler Art Trial. Fantastic Cuttlefish Photography Exhibition also at Westland Shopping Centre. And the guys that have got their photos up, they're all known for their photos. So there's been incredible response to that. About time they were on show. Great to see. We got Turtle in Watercolour. We'll grab anything there. Turtle in Watercolour. You've got the Science in the Pub coming up.
6: Yep.
5: Cuttle Shuffle for the adults. Then you've got the kids' activities. And these are just some of them. There is a heck of a lot more. Cuttle Craft Corner. Cuttlefish Chaos. Cuttlefish Scavenger Hunt. Cuttlefish Pool Party. Don't know about that. if it's at the rec centre, it'll be a bit warm.
6: Yeah, true.
5: Cuttlefish Seek and Find. Cuttlefish Slime. Love the old slime. You're going to have
6: fun
5: with that. Marine Munchies. Sparkles the Cuttlefish. So there is so much. And there are other things that just happen at the Visitor Centre, the Maritime Museum, other sites around Wyler. So if I haven't mentioned all of them, that's because there are too many to mention right now. So get onto the website.
6: Yep.
5: Check out social media. We've still got a lot happening. So enjoy that, because even if the cuttlefish aren't playing ball at the moment, a lot of people have put their energies in and organisations, groups, clubs to put on events as satellite events as part of Cuttlefest. So get out there, enjoy them. Just if it's during the day and it's still a bit chilly, just rug up
6: like we are today.
5: There's no camera here on the mayor. He's not looking his normal, hopefully professional self. We're here with the fleecies.
6: Well, we're in mufti, Phil. We're in mufti.
5: That's right. Yep. So yes, a lot still happening, and obviously we will keep the community informed as we know more about the cuttlefish, what the situation is, and how it's going. Now, some council project updates. Keep being asked. Now, I previously mentioned that the Wyler Marina dredging was completed. Also, we were out at Point Lowley. That was completed. Had to be done. First time it's been done, I think, ever. If it's not ever, it's a long, long time since there was any dredging. It was always known to have to have been dredged at some stage. Like every marina anywhere has to be dredged at times. So that was essential. The latest sand replenishment program, that's also been completed. Although just a little tidying up to be done. And again, I always put my rider in that if we didn't do that, then there is every chance, if we didn't have a sand replenishment program that also mixed in some of the seagrasses, there is every chance that with the, despite some people saying climate change is a hoax. We are experiencing with our high tides, our king tides, down at the foreshore there in more recent years. Without that program, there is no doubt we have sections of that seawall that would be breached. And it's an old seawall. We cannot afford that. But also for those that I still see it on social media at times, look, just get rid of the seaweed. I don't know how many times I have to say, first of all, we're not allowed to shift it.
6: No.
5: Secondly, have you ever thought how many truckloads and what it would cost even if we were allowed to shift it? And what happens a fortnight later when there's another storm and we have another layer back? It is pleasing to see a lot of comments on social media that seaweed is a natural occurrence. It will come, it will go. Yes, we do remember days when we didn't think we had seaweed. I can remember 20 years ago, 30, 40 years ago, piles of seaweed down there. One of the greatest photos I ever took of a daughter who is now, I shouldn't say, but she, you know, she's got her own family.
6: Yeah.
5: And she was sitting with my wife on a big pile of seaweed like I remember as a kid down at the Adelaide beaches.
6: Yeah.
5: And that was one of the things you used to love, you know, mucking around with the seaweed. So it isn't new that it piles up. Unfortunately, we do not have the resource, let alone permission, to keep shifting it. And in 1 year, some time ago, for an Australia Day, when we were using the beach for a sandcastle competition, the eve or the night before the event, there was a high tide covered in seaweed. We had to get approval to shift the seaweed.
6: Yeah.
5: We could shift it, but we couldn't remove it. So there are restrictions about what we can and can't.
6: So is that an EPA thing, is it? It's the Environmental Protection Authority.
5: It's part of nature. We just have to try to live with it and, control what we can. So that's all been done. The boat ramp. Anybody that's been down to the marina lately will see there's a ton or two of concrete that's been poured there. The upgrade continues. It's reached the new milestone as we now see the contractors installing the new pontoons. So you've got the ramp, you've got the pontoons going in. Now, over coming weeks, they'll be continuing that work. Now, I'm told that provided the weather doesn't interfere, although it looks like, and I do believe there's still a lot to do because we're then going to get onto the other side where the old ramp still is and redo that, but they're still working to a target of being completed by the end of July.
6: Oh, great, yeah.
5: And yes, while it's been a bit inconvenient, I think that our boating community have appreciated that we've been able to maintain at least one ramp all the time. So the way the work has been designed by the contractor was to always ensure that other than very, very rare, more limited occasions, there was at least always one ramp that could be used for boaties. I've heard a lot of praise from some of the boaties that have been down there and seen the work that has been done.
6: Yeah.
5: And the treatment to the actual ramp. If we think back to the old ramp, which, as I've said before, the original part of that ramp is 50-odd years old.
6: Yeah.
5: And the concrete could become quite slippery, whereas this has got a special treatment to minimise that. It'll be much safer. It'll be much safer for the boaties using it, but also pedestrians. Because pedestrians at the moment walk wherever.
6: Yes.
5: It'll be more uniform there. And when you stop to think that the total number of boats that would be launched and retrieved in any 12 months would total several thousand times it gets used. So it was a facility. There was funding, grant funding was also in it, so it's not all ratepayers' money, but it's one of those facilities. We have to look after playgrounds, we have to look after a rec centre, open spaces, ovals, and so you try to balance it to ensure that by the time everything is starting to get close to its use-by date, that you have plans in place to rectify it. That's happened with the dredging, now it's happened with the boat ramp. So it is great to see it coming on. It will be a modern facility, safer, and it will cater for a heck of a lot of boats to come. And so for people that are have been down there, and I do know people are going down there, they'll grab their coffee, they'll grab a bucket of chips, and they'll go and sit in the car and just watch the guys doing what they're doing. I know for a while it looked like nothing was happening, and that was because all the work was being done off-site.
6: Yeah.
5: So well, they weren't on holidays, they were just working off-site. But that is coming on really well. Now, I am hoping, I am anxious that within the next couple of weeks, and it might even be shorter, we will finally be signing off with a developer for the Splash and Play Park.
6: Great, yeah.
5: Now, yes, I've said before, it's taken a long time, but just because an announcement is made, we're going to do something, doesn't mean the bulldozers are down there at the end of the week, to use one of my expressions, because it then requires the design, getting building approvals, getting all the approvals, and then when the prices do come in, working out how we then have to prune it back because of costs, because of the regional factor. I've said before that in regions, you can come up with your best price, but when it goes out to tender, it could be anything between 20 to 40% higher than your legitimate costings. And so that project was affected by that. So our people, our teams, have had to go back to the architects, have discussions. How can we prune it back without taking away any of the significant, doing it cheaply? Cheaply we don't like. We want something that is going to do our community well, because anything cheap usually costs a lot more to maintain. So we want it done properly.
6: Yeah.
5: Because of, like anything, our playgrounds, our sporting areas, there will always be maintenance.
6: Yeah.
5: But it is something the community has been hanging out for. And I do believe that we should, the latest I've had, I'm pretty sure I can say this, because I have been saying for a while now, it's getting close. I believe it is just around the corner. And that once that is signed off on, we will see activity down there. Then, of course, that will, while that's being built, there will be a lot of work going on. There will be inconvenience to the community members. They're not going to have the nice, pristine area for some time, like any work site. Also, with that starting very, very soon, then it won't be that long that we will then also be going out to tender for the replacement foreshore centre building. Now, that's another one whereby the architects came up with a plan which we all liked, tested the market, what would this cost, and we had to then put the brakes on, come back, because I think I might have said earlier, the original idea was to be a two-storey building.
6: Yeah.
5: We just could not afford that. No way could council, let alone the ratepayers, afford two stories. So therefore, it is a one-story level. For that very reason, it would have cost millions extra, millions that we don't have.
6: Yeah.
5: And there was, it's all very well. Some people say, "I'll just go get some grant funding." There's a limit to how much grant funding, and it doesn't come easily.
6: Yeah.
5: So, it is just the one level. I believe that will go out to tender. We've had to prune it back a little and redesign, but it won't be that long. It will certainly be going out to tender this year, and I'd like to think that work will actually start before the end of the year.
6: Yeah.
5: But that has taken a lot of effort by the team in coming up with the price within what council is putting in and what the government has put in. Now, that, unfortunately, because it's one level, means that we have to relocate the current temporary cafe before that work starts.
6: Yeah.
5: So in the very near future, we'll be working on the new Splash and Play area, which also sees the current playground removed and relocated. And that is pretty well, we have been struggling to keep it going because of its age and how equipment wears out. So we will start on the Splash and Play area. Then we will be relocating the current cafe. Then we will start demolishing the existing building. So yes, it is going to be messy down there. And I Yeah. I ask our community, particularly certain keyboard warriors that like to have plenty to say, to understand that it will be that messiness until it is all finished. And I believe it's a bit like when it was upgraded back in the mid-80s. There was a bit of a mess then. It came good. Mm. Everybody loved it.
6: Yeah.
5: So whatever is happening down there, whenever, oh, that tickle in my throat again, there will be a lot of action.
6: Yeah.
5: So from something that's taken a while to get on with, yeah, for the next 8, 9, 10 months, there's going to be a lot happening down there.
6: And the mess is temporary.
5: And it is.
6: Yeah.
5: Because once we've got all that underway, we did recently announce a master plan for the marina area. Yes, we know the car park, the boat park, is well overdue for resealing. You don't do that, though, until you know exactly where everything is going. And that's why it's been held up, looking at the master plan, because we do have government funding for a new fish cleaning area. There has to be changes because of legislation these days on what can and can't go out to sea. So that's being worked on now. So at least by getting the boat ramp sorted, the splash and play park underway, then the foreshore centre building, that then leaves that marina area for us to start looking at progressing. And there may be some repairs to the surface at the moment, but it's not going to be completely resealed right now until a lot of the work has already been done. So I just ask the community to understand, we have to meet out the work we do, our projects.
6: True.
5: We can't do everything all at once, but there will be a lot of activity. And I guess away from the foreshore area, we have had the completion of the second stage at Civic Park with the other courts that have now been installed. We know from the people that are using it, whether it be the new playground, the new courts, that they are wrapped. The users are wrapped. We've gradually been able to put some more seating and shelters in. I do believe over time we will put more bench seating in.
6: But right,
5: again,
6: yeah.
5: It depends on budget. We've pretty well used up the budget to develop what we have.
6: Yeah.
5: Now, I know there has been some comments about what would be nice if we had shelter over them. It would be if we had the money. To have shelters over the extent of play area or usable area out there is just way outside the budget. And if we did that, that would mean no other playgrounds get attention this financial year or the next. So we've had to compromise by upgrading the facility. And yes, on a 40-degree day, it might be a bit hot to go to the playground. But for most of the year, as it is, it's going to be acceptable. So I just ask our community to understand why there is not the huge sales over it, because they're just far too expensive. The cost is horrific.
6: Yeah.
5: And we've compromised on that to try to provide a facility. But my important message is the users, the comments we've been getting, everybody is happy. And we will just continue to maintain what there is. We've got the new toilets fully operational.
6: Yep.
5: We have put in more shelters, more seating. But yes, I believe there will be more seating going in over a period of time, just bench seating, particularly more for parents that are, or grandparents that are sitting there watching the kids enjoy themselves. So that's some of the I reckon, the updates. Now, you might be sick of my voice by now. So is that a hint?
6: Not really, Phil. No, I was just looking at split ends.
5: Why not?
6: Taking us one step ahead.

0: welcome back to the Council Show. And Phil, you still have something for us.
1: Oh, I've still got something. In fact, we almost lost track.
0: jabbering
1: away there.
0: Yeah. You gossip.
1: Yeah. Look, from the Lotus Council meeting.
0: Yeah.
1: I'm always on about the information reports that we often get. Well, we get certain information reports at every council meeting. And they really do make good reading. And so I'm always challenging listeners, community, that read some of those reports, and I'll guarantee you will end up saying, oh, wow, didn't know that. Because a lot goes on behind the scenes and a lot of other things away from the old, you know, rates, rubbish, roads and all that.
0: Mm-hmm.
1: And I've posed the question. I should have had a drink while that record was on. Oh, record. Did I ever tell you I've got about 400 pieces of vinyl goes round and round at home, going back to the 1960s?
0: I used to.
1: Yeah,
0: I gave it all away.
1: But a question I pose is, when is a library more than a library?
0: Yeah.
1: And the answer is, when it's the Wyler Library. Because I know we've touched on this in the past. I seem to go back to the past easily.
0: Of course you do.
1: About the days, I do certainly remember this as a teenager.
0: Mm-hmm.
1: I went to the local library to research a particular assignment I might have been doing at school.
0: Yeah.
1: Or you went there to borrow a book, or you went there to read. Mm. But you didn't go there to talk. You didn't go there to do anything else. The old movies, you're in the library, the black and white, yes, silence.
0: Silence.
1: Because it just wasn't the done thing.
0: Mm.
1: It's definitely a rhetorical question, when is a library more than a library? But if you look at the Wyler Library, mm-hmm. and if you look at libraries generally, they are so different. And I will also put out an invitation, not a challenge. If you haven't been to our library lately, and particularly if you've got youngsters, because mm-hmm. there is so much happening there for them.
0: Absolutely.
1: Yeah, I mm-hmm. do invite them. Yep. You've got nothing to do. Just go in, have a look, and see what's happening at our library. Now, I've got some did you knows. Did you know that our library holds more than 27,000 items?
0: My goodness.
1: In fact, it's closer to 27,600.
0: Uh-huh.
1: The total annual loans are more than 38,000. Digital annual borrowings has reached more than 17,000 e-books and e-audio books.
0: Yep. Mm-hmm.
1: And the community outreach program plays a vital role in providing access to library resources for some of our city's most vulnerable members.
0: Mm.
1: Did you know? We have a fortnightly chatty table which provides a welcoming, inclusive space for community members seeking social connection. There's a fortnightly crochet, collective social group. They meet to share and create their projects. And don't forget, we've got the free Being Digital program to support adults in building their digital skills. Yep. I've got my hands up there.
0: Yeah, definitely.
1: We all have our skill levels.
0: Yeah.
1: I believe I've got some skills in some areas, but not digital. So, and they are popular. Then you've got the Wyler Family History Group. They're now based in the library
0: mm-hmm.
1: For community members interested in exploring their family history and discovering local stories.
0: Yeah, genealogy is a great thing, yeah.
1: And there is so much more there for adults. That's just some I picked out. Then we're talking about the youngsters. There's an extensive program of weekly children's activities that includes Giggle Pots. Now that's for what they call Baby Bounce and Rhyme for children under 2.
0: Yep.
1: Story Time for children 2 to 5. And that combines, most importantly, singing, movement and storytelling.
0: Mm-hmm.
1: And then there's what they call the Little Learners with Maths for Under 5s. And that focuses on hands-on activities, measurements, rhythm, patterns.
0: Yeah.
1: And if you follow social media, you will always see something else happening at the library. If there's a theme, they recently had a special there. It was Orange Day for first responders.
0: Okay.
1: They will come up with themes throughout every month of the year. So we have a library that's more than a library. It's a community centre. And in fact, in the hot weather, when we do have those very, very red alert days, it is a centre that is open for people that do need to get somewhere cool, cold water, and refresh themselves.
2: Yeah. Mm.
1: And while this happens because of council, because libraries throughout South Australia are funded by councils, but with some grant money, we always argue not enough.
0: Yes.
1: it is the staff there, again, they are passionate for what they do. I've seen how they relate, particularly with the youngsters, their storytelling. It's not just going to the library to get some books anymore. Mm. It's the hub of a community.
0: Correct.
1: I feel very privileged that council can be involved in providing services that often aren't looked at as, well, what are you doing that for? Vital. So yes, again, my invitation, if you haven't been into the library lately,
0: oh, please do.
1: Certainly do that.
0: Yeah.
1: Because it is promoted as somewhere that you can go, you can have a coffee, you can chat, you can stay there as long as you like, with a group, with friends.
0: Yeah. Mm-hmm.
1: And it's just there.
0: It's a genuine community support, support centre.
1: It really is supporting the community. Mm. So there we are. That's all about our library. And I guess, oh, of course, the current status, oh, here we get back to the rates and
0: rates. They're always with us.
1: The current status of our annual business plan and budget deliberations.
0: Yeah.
1: Mm-hmm. Council at a workshop, at a meeting, a few weeks ago now, had finalised the budget and was looking at a 5.8% rate increase.
0: Mm-hmm.
1: All the deliberations.
0: Yep.
1: And that resulted after many projects were deferred as just not achievable this financial year. Whether we'll get to them next year, that's another thing. We then have to look at priorities.
0: Yeah.
1: However, at the recent council meeting, the council re-looked at this 5.8, which was based on a higher CPI than when we were all doing our budgets. I think the CPI went from 3.2 to about 4.9.
0: Yeah.
1: And anyhow, the elected body asked administration to go back and work on 5.3. Now, it's only 0.5, but it's an endeavour to try to compromise. Everybody on council. I mean, if you look at council, administration and elected bodies,
0: yes,
1: they're made up of locals. We all live here and we're all part of our community.
0: Correct.
1: And we do feel it.
0: Yeah.
1: So administration are going back to identify where we can make some savings, because we do not have that big bag of money just sitting there. Oh, well, we'll take it out of there.
0: Never did.
1: In fact, at one of the consultations, a resident did ask, well, things are so tough, what if we just had no rate increase this year? And that was not even just CPI. And in the course of the conversation, it was identified, well, what would that cost while? It would cost the budget $1.4 million. That is the equivalent to 14 to 16 jobs.
0: Yeah.
1: And so when you then say, well, which jobs do we sacrifice? Generally, it always says, oh, well, you work that out. Because it is it's a question that the average community person can't answer because they don't understand that to make any further savings. So we will be going back to the administration to identify how and where we can make these extra savings to bring it back to 5.3. Now, all the councils that I've been following, and I've done a lot of checking out on different suburban and regional councils, I don't think there's a single council that won't be increasing their rates, but generally they're in that 4 to 6, 4 to 7 range. Mm. At least, I think in most cases, at least CPI.
0: Yes.
1: And any accountant will say you can never, or an audit committee And we have one that really is. We're very fortunate to have an audit and risk committee, which is totally independent.
0: Yeah.
1: That works with council, advises council, and keeps us on our toes to ensure we are doing the best possible job we can for our residents.
0: Yeah.
1: So that, I think we've got a special meeting now on the 29th, and that will be the budget coming back for adoption, or any further discussion. And that is one of the reasons why, when times are tough, when people want something extra, well here we go. How about the shelters over playgrounds more? We'd love to do that.
0: Yeah.
1: No funding. And even when we do get grant funding, it is a long, hard road to get whatever the funding opportunity is. At times it sounds good. An announcement will be made, so many millions available for different works.
0: Mm-hmm.
1: But by heck, it doesn't come easily. So, yes, we are certainly aware of the issues. And while it does have a few more problems than a lot of other towns, and we try to still cater for everyone.
0: It does no harm to remind everybody that the Consumer Price Index actually is one of these unavoidable things that sends prices up all the time.
1: Yes.
0: Now, I mean, as long as the CPI keeps on rising,
1: And of course, with the world situation these days, what's happening in 6 months' time is like, where's your glass?
0: Correct.
1: To guess that.
0: Yep. We are part of the world community.
1: Those issues definitely had an impact on a lot of supplies, a lot of costs.
0: Yep.
1: So I reckon that's enough about council projects. I think we have been doing a lot. There is still a lot more to happen.
0: Mm-hmm.
1: And when it does get a bit messy down at the foreshore, please bear with us. It'll all be for the best. I've got to have a mouthful of water. Now, just one other I thought I'd finish up with. I'm sure everybody would be aware that there's been a suggestion that the next local government election gets put back till April next year.
0: Yes.
1: The bill has passed through the House of Assembly, and I understand it will be debated by the Legislative Council on Thursday.
0: Right.
1: And it's not going to be a perfect solution to the issues, but I know local government association for South Australia and all councils, whatever the decision is, will make it work.
0: Yeah.
1: Ideally, the proposal is that the next election, which is due in November, gets put back to April the 7th, is the date they're talking about.
0: Yeah.
1: So when you look at that, you're starting to talk about nominations being open January, February. The issue is caretaker periods, preparation of budgets by one council that then goes up to a new council who have had nothing to do with that. What I consider the big winner ultimately is that after that, the next election will be something like 4.5 years away, because the Local Government Association and most councils have been arguing for a long time that the local government election should be actually put back 12 months.
0: Ooh.
1: Because to take it away from the same year as a state election, it's shown to be an issue.
0: Yes.
1: So if it was next year, then you would have had the state election. Statistics show that people are getting tired out with elections. So that has always been the ideal. But it meant, well, how do you do that? Because of this, if this goes through on Thursday, it then means right, an election in April, and the next one would then be in 31, which will then be, say, 4.5 years, and that then brings in the new cycle that there will always, that will not fall in the year of a state election.
0: Yeah.
1: But this is the hard way to achieve that. So, yes, I would imagine Thursday night's news, and particularly Friday, should be full of the decision, the outcome, that if it goes through, we can look forward, if
0: well,
1: that's the right term.
0: Always aware that the Legislative Council can amend the legislation.
1: Well,
0: they can't directly reject it.
1: No, no.
0: They can send it back.
1: And I guess if it fails, then it's the status quo. We all panic again to start moving forward. So, yes, that's the latest. We don't know what's happening. There are a lot of different opinions what should be happening right now. But throughout local government, whatever the decision is, the Local Government Association and all the individual 67 councils will make sure it works.
0: Yes, absolutely.
1: Even though there's going to be some scratching of the head, how we work it all out.
0: We avoid voter fatigue is the main thing.
1: And that's one of the issues that's arisen in past years about that aspect of voter fatigue. Now, the advice from the Electoral Commission or the Acting Commissioner is very doubtful if we go ahead with the election. The important thing is, however it's dealt with, the fact that it's transparent, that our community can have faith that it works.
0: Yes.
1: And that everything is functioning.
0: Yeah.
1: And the fact that there is still an independent review to be released. I think the results aren't until September, October, November of the past state election relating to the Electoral Commission and their failings. So they really need that information in case it impacts on how an election is run.
0: Correct.
1: So whatever it is, Thursday, I'm told, is when the final debate will be, and then we'll find out what the future is. And I guess my future is to say thank you very much. Been lovely chatting, Cliff.
0: Absolutely.
1: Hopefully you have imparted some interesting information to people. And
0: always do, mate. Always do. Yep.
1: We'll chat again.
0: We will.
1: Okay.
0: Well, thanks a lot, Phil. Bye. Thanks a lot, mate. Bye.

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1: Good afternoon, this is Michael Lynch. The Greens have thrown their support behind the federal government's tax legislation after securing a number of key concessions. Investors will not be able to evade the capital gains tax increase by purchasing a property through a self-managed super fund. Existing homes held through these arrangements will not be affected by the changes. Treasurer Jim Chalmers says the bill will make very little difference to the affairs of most Australians.
2: This is a very small part of the housing market. SMSFs, for example, are less than 1% of total residential property borrowing and less than 0.5% of new residential borrowing each year.
1: The opposition is calling on the federal government to outline what it knows about planned post office closures. A leaked business case shows Australia Post plans to shut down or rationalise a number of rural and regional outlets. This would involve the organisation either buying back licences or relocating postal services into retailers such as pharmacies and newsagents. Liberal MP Sarah Henderson claims Australia Post CEO Paul Graham misled a parliamentary hearing by failing to mention the plan.
3: I believe that Mr. Graham did deceive us. He said there was no active closure program when he knew that the board had approved this secret plan, this attack on both metro licensed post offices as well as licensed post offices in the regions.
1: Victoria's teachers are at loggerheads with Spring Street over their pay rise. The state government's pay increase of 28.4% had been accepted in principle, but it's since been knocked back by the union. The Premier, Jacinda Allen, has now told the teachers' union that its backflip means their pay rise is now further delayed.
4: I'm frustrated for those teachers who are still waiting for that outcome that they need and deserve.
1: Six men in New South Wales have been charged with importing 120 kilograms of cocaine hidden inside vehicle parts shipped from the United States. Federal police allege another 44 kilograms were found at a property in the state's south, along with methamphetamine and a clandestine lab used to manufacture the drugs. Detective Inspector Trevor Robinson says they also seized cash and electronic devices from homes in Sydney, Mortdale and Stanmore.
5: It's important to say this is only the beginning of this investigation in a sense, and those devices will form part of our review as we move forward.
1: A man is facing a $10,500 fine after being charged with making a false bomb threat at Sydney Airport. The Montenegrin man was on a plane about to take off for Malaysia when he was asked about electrical equipment he was holding. He allegedly told the staff it was a bomb, but it's understood he was actually holding a phone charger. WA authorities are investigating nearly 60 reports of dead or sick birds after testing confirmed two cases of the H5N1 avian strain or bird flu. Australia has up until this point managed to keep the variant out of the country. The Invasive Species Council's Dr. Carol Brown says once the disease spreads through our wildlife, it becomes nearly impossible to contain.
6: It's really likely to be the biggest and the most complex wildlife emergency Australia's faced. We can expect large-scale deaths, and unfortunately we've got lots of threatened species in Australia and they face further endangerment.
1: Another blow today for the Blues. Ahead of the State of Origin decided with news that Latrell Mitchell is out of action after scans confirmed he's torn his calf. The Titans, meanwhile, are chasing back-to-back wins at home when they host the Bulldogs on Friday. Last week's upset over Penrith was one for the history books, but

0: Gold Coast forward Bo Furmore says they've already moved on.
1: It's been a while since we've had back-to-back wins, and I feel like we've been playing pretty well for the last 4 or 5 weeks, but yeah, we need to start racking some wins together and backing that up.
0: The Broncos have received a boost with the re-signing of Premiership winner Ben Hunt for another season. Hunt will remain with the club until the end of the 2027 season, by which time he'll be 37. Hooker Corey Pakes says Hunt adds a lot to the team.
2: He's been a great servant of the club, so yeah, we're excited to have him around, mate. He brings so much to this group in terms of leadership, and for a bloke that's played that many games, it's great to have him around.
0: In the AFL, Adelaide wingman Dan Curtin says that after his last 7 games, he's happy to stay on the wing for the time being. In FIFA World Cup results today, Norway defeated Senegal 3-2, France was way too good for Iraq 3-0, and thanks to a stunning performance by their captain Lionel Messi, who booted both goals, Argentina beat Austria 2-0. Australian Independent Radio News.
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4: This is Triple Y weather. Currently outside, it's 16 degrees. 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

This is the greatest and best song in the world. Tribute. Long time ago, me and my brother Kyle here, we was hitchhiking down a long and lonesome road. All of a sudden, there shined a shiny demon in the middle of the road. And he said...

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0: And the peculiar thing is this, my friends. 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
1: This is just a tribute. You gotta believe it. And I wish you were there. Just a matter of opinion.

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1: I'm Mark Dransfield. The Greens have agreed to pass the federal government's changes to capital gains tax and negative gearing. As part of the deal, investors will be banned from borrowing through self-managed super funds to buy property. The minor party believes some of the concessions are still too generous, but Greens leader Larissa Waters says the legislation is still an improvement on the previous settings.
2: On balance, this package is a small step in the right direction. It is a small step. It could have been so much better, but it is a small step in the right direction, and the Greens will vote to see it pass the Parliament this fortnight.
1: Federal police say six arrests in New South Wales over an alleged cocaine bust are just the beginning of their investigations. Detectives say 120 kilograms of the drug were found in heavy vehicle parts shipped from the US, leading officers to a clandestine drug lab in the state's south. AFP Detective Inspector Trevor Robinson says the facility was an extraction lab.
3: So that is a method that organised crime used to try and defeat border controls. And these labs are used to remove drugs from suspension or concealment in other items and produce them into a consumable product for the illicit drug market.
1: The Transport Safety Bureau has released the preliminary report into Adelaide's Parafield Airport crash 2 months ago. A trainee pilot and a flight instructor were killed and several others injured when a Diamond DA-42 slammed into a hangar in April. The Bureau's Chief Commissioner, Angus Mitchell, explains the failure of a key aircraft component.
4: What we've found and why we've released this report so early in the investigation is we found a component in the landing gear. That's what's known as an actuator rod. That component has fractured due to a fatigue fracture. That has had the potential very much, and we know this from past experiences, to impact the rudder controls.
1: Vapes containing the potent sedative Etomidate are being sold in Victoria. Brian Wilson has more.
5: It's a powerful anaesthetic that can cause the rapid onset of sleep. Health authorities say the illegal vapes are now being sold in Melbourne, potentially causing life-threatening situations. The illicit vapes are sold as space oil or K-pods and can cause confusion, vomiting, loss of consciousness and collapse. In New Zealand late last year, more than a dozen people were rushed to hospital after using the substance, which, unlike some opioids, cannot be reversed with treatments such as naloxone. The Health Department advises anyone suffering from symptoms to call 000 immediately. Brian Wilson, Melbourne.
1: The six Australian and New Zealand passengers from the hantavirus-stricken cruise ship have left the quarantine facility in Perth's northeast after 6 weeks. They all tested negative for the virus and required no further follow-ups, flying back to their homes in New South Wales and Queensland. Kathleen McDermott was part of the specialised care team which travelled from Darwin to care for the passengers. She says the group was in good spirits and keen to get back to their families.
6: I don't think we could have asked for a better group of passengers, all highly intelligent people understanding our quarantine measures and what that meant for themselves and what that meant for Western Australia and for the Australian community in general.
1: This is Air News. Some of the world's most renowned strikers have once again made their mark on the FIFA World Cup 2026. For the second game running, Erling Haaland scored twice for Norway as it beat Senegal 3-2 to progress to the round of 32. It joined France after its 3-0 win over Iraq saw Kylian Mbappe also grab a brace. Both now have 4 goals, but Lionel Messi has gone one better by backing up his hat trick in the first game with 2 more as Argentina beat Austria 2-0. He's now the leading scorer in World Cup finals with 18 goals. Meantime, Algeria came from

0: behind to win 2-1, eliminating Jordan. AFL and Brisbane ruckman Sam Draper insists he's back to full fitness and playing with confidence after overcoming a torn Achilles. Draper hurt himself playing for Essendon last year, but couldn't be happier with how he's bounced back at the Lions.
1: To play, I think, maybe 12 games or whatever in a row was a really good thing for me. And, yeah, definitely had some times there last year where I was not sure if I was going to play again. And to be back playing and feeling good is a great feeling. So now I look forward to the second half of the season and what that can bring. And it brings me a lot of excitement.
0: And in NRL, Latrell Mitchell is expected to miss the State of Origin decider after scans confirmed he's torn his calf. Australian Independent Radio News.
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3: This is Triple Y weather. Currently outside, it's 15 degrees. 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

0: G'day, mate. Can I make a request?
1: Sure. What would you like to hear?
0: Akka Dakka, Back in Black.
1: You got it, mate.
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1: Welcome to The World on Tuesday, 23rd of June. I'm Arthur Stevens from Australian Independent Radio News. And firstly to British politics, and Prime Minister Sir Keir Starmer has resigned, triggering a Labour leadership contest that could now be resolved in a matter of weeks. Former Health Secretary Wes Streeting, the only serious potential rival to Andy Burnham, has announced he will back Burnham instead of running, leaving the former Greater Manchester Mayor with a virtually uncontested path to number 10.

0: Prime Minister Keir Starmer has resigned. So he's just arrived in London a few hours ago to take up his post as lawmaker in the National Parliament. He didn't talk to press, but he was certainly looking very confident after the way that this has developed.
1: Now, Sir Keir spoke outside Number 10 Downing Street, and before announcing his resignation, he spelled out his achievements over 2 years in the top job.
2: Look at what we've achieved in just 2 years. An economy that is stronger, growing faster than our peers. Wages rising faster than inflation in every single month since we came to power. Investment secured, infrastructure being built. An end to austerity, and 500,000 children being lifted out of poverty because of the choices that I made.
1: And he says he accepts with good grace that his party no longer believes he's the right person for the job.
2: The question my party is asking now is whether I am best placed to lead us into the next general election. I have heard the answer of my parliamentary party to that question. And I accept that answer with good grace.
1: And he made clear where his focus lay once he's replaced.
2: I shall spend more time on the most important job, being the best husband I can to my fantastic wife, Vic, who has been a rock by my side through good times and bad, and being the best dad I can to my beautiful children.
1: Meanwhile, anticipated successor to Starmer, Manchester's Andy Burnham, has been sworn into Parliament following his win last week in the Makerfield by-election.
3: I swear by Almighty God that I will be faithful and bear true allegiance to His Majesty King Charles.
1: Right-wing party reforms leader Nigel Farage has leapt on the change and gave the expected change in leadership little chance.
4: It'll be the sixth Prime Minister in 7 years. Whoever it is will not have had a mandate from the people. And if it happened to be the MP for Makerfield, Andy Burnham, he didn't even stand at the last election.
1: So that's the announcements. And what happens next is Starmer will remain PM until a successor is chosen, which will happen by the time Parliament returns in September, or sooner, if Labour gets behind one candidate and there's no contest. We watch with interest. The other big story on the international stage overnight, and technical talks between the United States and Iran have begun in Switzerland a day after the two sides agreed a 60-day roadmap towards a final deal on Tehran's nuclear program, sanctions and other disputes. U.S. Vice President J.D. Vance, one of the lead American negotiators, has described the progress so far as a major milestone, while Iran's delegation, headed by Deputy Foreign Minister Qasem Haribabadi, includes political, economic and legal experts. But the talks face significant hurdles, with Tehran formally protesting what it calls serious violations of the agreement after U.S. President Donald Trump issued threats against Iranian officials in a television interview. Nick Harper has more from Washington.
5: He has called the start of these discussions and what has been agreed to as a major milestone, saying that they have made a lot of progress and that they have laid a very good foundation. Part of that foundation is setting up a high-level committee and looking at those coordination of mechanisms. A number of different things already agreed to, including getting the Strait of Hormuz reopened and removing the mines from the water, but also overseeing the ceasefire in Lebanon.
1: Yeah, okay, so Lebanon, Nick, what about the situation there?
5: Lebanon, of course, is going to be one of the major obstacles during the next 60 days, ensuring that that ceasefire holds. Because if it doesn't, there is a very good chance that Iran may decide to walk away if it continues to see bombardment being carried out by the Israelis striking Hezbollah targets in Lebanon.
1: Okay, Nick. Well, what sort of signals are being sent out from either side in regard to nuclear inspectors, for example, being allowed into Iran?
5: Already some progress being made so far. J.D. Vance signalling that the Iranians have already agreed to allow inspectors into the country to look at the nuclear facilities program to work out next steps in terms of what happens to that enriched uranium. He said that this is the first step to permanently ending a nuclear weapons program in Iran. And he said that in terms of the timeline, when the inspectors might be allowed in, he said conversations on the timeline would happen possibly this week, maybe even as soon as today. We already know that the Iranians have agreed to never have a nuclear weapon.
1: Okay, thanks, Nick. Nick Harper, Air News Political Report.

0: reporter based in our Washington bureau. To the Asian subcontinent now, and China's Foreign Minister Wang Yi has arrived in New Delhi for a two-day meeting of BRICS National Security Advisors, chaired by India's National Security Advisor Ajit Doval, with Russia's Sergei Shoigu also attending. The gathering of all 11 BRICS member states comes after the bloc's foreign ministers' meeting in May ended without a joint statement, amid sharp divisions between Iran and the United Arab Emirates over the war in West Asia. Delegates are expected to tackle what organisers call non-traditional security challenges, from artificial intelligence to counter-terrorism. Ishan Gurg has more from New Delhi.
1: The main outcome we should be expecting is seeing how BRICS countries can together address the questions of these non-traditional methods of security risks. We are talking about the threats posed by artificial intelligence, the usage of artificial intelligence in modern-day warfare, things like misinformation and how that's propelled by social media, how that is impacting countries of the global south, particularly the BRICS nations. It would be interesting to see how BRICS countries can put forth a common vision of how they're going to tackle these challenges, given that the BRICS countries often might not see eye to eye on multiple issues, especially when it comes to security.
0: Thanks, Ishan. Now, is there any likelihood of any movement on the long-running boundary dispute between China and India, for example?
1: You also have countries like the UAE and Iran, which have more than competing interests when it comes to security challenges. So it will be interesting to see how BRICS countries can talk about these issues and perhaps focus on common denominators, things that affect all of them. Apart from this, we're also expecting interesting things to come out of the bilaterals that are scheduled. We understand that India's National Security Advisor might be holding a meeting with China's Wang Yi, who, apart from being the foreign minister, is also China's special envoy on the question of boundary and border disputes between India and China. And analysts in New Delhi say that there might be likely progress on that front if a bilateral meeting between these two leaders goes ahead.
0: So, Ishan, how is the mood generally at the talks?
1: There is a great deal of optimism, and given all the points that we just heard about from our colleague, that the relationship has significantly improved since 2020, when India and China were involved in a military skirmish over a boundary border question. And we know that these two countries share hundreds of kilometers of long, often poorly demarcated boundaries, and that's something both countries are currently working on solving. Now, analysts here say that there has been substantial progress, and both countries are looking to be increasingly being viewed as strategic competitors in some sense, but not necessarily rivals. And this is also the kind of message that Beijing wants to be sending out in the world.
0: Okay, thanks for that. Air News' Ishan Gurg reporting from New Delhi. To Europe now, and three people aged between 80 and 95 have died in southwestern France during the most dangerous day of an intense June heat wave, with temperatures hitting 40 degrees. More than 800 schools are shut, and a further 1,800 are on reduced timetables, while the national rail operator has cancelled dozens of long-distance services to prevent air conditioning failures on trains. The French government's deployed thousands of police and firefighters across the Paris region. Ross Cullen has more from Paris.
2: The Prime Minister is holding a daily crisis meeting, along with the Mayor of Paris also holding a meeting every day to try to respond to the heat wave, which is expected to last throughout the week. Paris forecast to hit 41 degrees Celsius in a couple of days' time.
0: And that is our take on the world today.
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5: This is Triple Y weather. Currently outside, it's 13 degrees. 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
1: This is Triple Y weather. Currently outside, it's 12 degrees. 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
2: Evening all, and welcome to So Real, the soft rock and easy listening show with Cliff. Okay, Aussie artists, of course, to kick us off. Do I ever do anything any different? We got I'm In with The Winding Stair, followed by The Flowers with Origami, and Little Heroes, One Perfect Day.

Yeah, classic from the 1980s there by Little Heroes. Okay, coming up we've got Taylor Carroll with Sleep on My Side. And then another oldie from the Easy Beats, Hello, How Are You? It's a 2017 remaster of it. I think they recorded it in 68, 69, something like that. Yeah. And then we got Zoe Fox and the Rocket Clocks, don't forget them, with Tin Can Man.

Focus themes on a Tuesday and Thursday morning from 9 a.m. I'll be playing mostly pop. Some themes include numbers, colours, names, or just about you and me.

And the great sounds just keep on coming on Triple Y's So Real. Soft Rock and Easy Listening Show, of course. And, of course, we have more Australian good stuff with You Are My, Come Home With Me. And then Velvet Bloom, Nobody Else. And William Street Strikers with Candles.

Energetic boys from Adelaide there, the William Street Strikers with Candles. Okay, something a bit more old-fashioned, probably a bit slower, a bit less energy, maybe. The Seekers with This Land Is Your Land, going back a while. And then we've got Wamala with Dance Again, and Millie Mills, Little Old Me.

three more great Australian tracks coming up. We got The Allusions with Gypsy Woman, then Faith Carruz with Johnny, and Buddy England's Movin' Man.

Well, we're pretty close. I'll get it right eventually. We're pretty close to the top of the hour. And I propose to close out this first hour with Charlie Needs Braces, Kurigiong, and the Alice Kings with I Ain't Gammon Bruz. And then, when we've had a little word from our sponsors, we've got Missy Higgins with The River. See you on the other side.

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1: This is Triple Y weather. Currently outside, it's 13 degrees. 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

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Back to the 1950s, Pat Boone, Love Letters in the Sand. And then, well, we'll come forward to the 70s with the Captain and Tennille with Love Will Keep Us Together. And then Talking Heads, Road to Nowhere.

Coming up, we've got The Toys with The Lover's Concerto, followed by Dean Martin, the man who plays the mandolin, and Teresa Brewer, music, music, music. 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

Yes, my old mate Michael, who does the Sunday rock show, sent me a sound file the other day, actually. The last two surviving Beatles, Paul McCartney and Ringo Starr, with Home to Us. So I promised him I would. I'll play it tonight with a shout-out to him. And then we've got Swing Out Sister with Twilight World. That's the superb, superb mix, which is the long one, about 6 minutes. And then back in time with Cliff Richard, Blue Turns to Grey. 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

Suzanne Vega coming up with Luca, followed by The Stranglers, Peaches, and Leslie Gore, The Old Crowd.

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Well, the time has come again, folks. I'm out of here. I'm taking a 5-day break, and then, well, 5-day break from the music anyway. And I'll be back on Sunday night for the blues show. See you then. I leave you with three fairly old stuff. Good ones. Steely Dan with Don't Take Me Alive. The Stereo System from soundtrack of Orange is the New Black with Daytime, a.k.a. There Goes the Night. And Len Barry, 1, 2, 3. See you on Sunday night. Bye for now.

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1: This is Triple Y weather. Currently outside, it's 13 degrees. 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
1: 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Currently outside, it's 12 degrees. For more information, head to our website, www.triplewy.com.au, and click on weather.
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Hey, you're with Red on 5 Triple Y. Get where the good bits are.

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1: This is Triple Y weather. Currently outside, it's 12 degrees. 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

0: Thank you very much.
1: Hi, good evening, everybody. Thanks for coming. Welcome to our little soiree. I'd like to carry on now with a song from the Tango in the Night album called Everywhere.

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1: This is Triple Y weather. Currently outside, it's 12 degrees. For more information, head to our website, www.triplewy.com.au, and click on weather.
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3: This is Triple Y, and tonight we're doing the album show with me, David, and I'm featuring Chris Rea for the full 2 hours. I think he was a major talent, a guy who had 25 albums, achieved quite a lot of success. I just think he wrote so many really, really good songs, and to see him pass away at the age of 74 after a series of illnesses is pretty tragic to me, because I'm a big fan of his. I can recall seeing him for the first time on Countdown many, many years ago. Who can recall that? Anyway, first up, we've got a track of his called Fool, If You Think It Over. This was actually nominated for a Grammy Award.

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1: The Chris Mutria music we're playing tonight was taken from his album called The Works. It's like a double album. It's got just about everything on it, all the great tracks, except for one, Josephine's, and I don't like the version of that, so I picked Josephine from a different album. But the next track is called Nothing to Fear, and I think it really highlights his guitar playing. I really think he was a great guitar player, and this is probably my favourite Chris Rea track of all time. So here's Nothing to Fear.

0: Born in 1986, four decades later, we're all grown up. 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
1: This is the album show. We're playing Chris Rea tonight in memory of him that he died just recently. The next track is called Bones of Angels. And just a little funny thing, curious thing about Chris Rea. He's actually left-handed, but he played guitar right-handed. I can't figure that out. I did ask somebody who knows a bit about guitar players, and they hadn't heard of anybody doing that either. Even Jimi Hendrix was left-handed, played left-handed. So anyway, here's the Bones of Angels.

next Chris Rea track's called Guitar Street. So we'll talk a little about his guitars. His first guitar was a Hofner V3, which he bought in a second-hand shop in Middlesbrough, where he lived. He played that until 1979. He said it was a dreadful guitar with an appalling action, but playing slide, which he mainly did, it didn't matter. During his career, the guitar most associated with him was a 1962 Fender Stratocaster, which he called Pinky. He bought the instrument after seeing a Ryakuta concert at City Hall in Newcastle. The guitar was once submerged in water for a prolonged period of time, which made it sound more mellow in sound. I don't know whether that's deliberate or not, but submerging a guitar in water does seem a bit different. And it made it more mellow in sound compared to the classic hard Stratocaster sound. But since 2002, he's been playing a guitar called an Italia Marinello. Don't know much about it, but it does look a bit like a cross between a guitar and... I guess a piano accordion because of the laminex on the thing. But that's, there you go. Anyway, here's Guitar Street.

There's a crazy sense of duty as he licks between his fingers, wipes the ketchup from his face and hands. There's a strong determination that his teachers never witnessed, never close enough to understand.

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1: Hope you're enjoying this little episode of Chris Rea's music. A little bit about his family life. His dad came from Italy. His dad was called Anton Rea, and his mother, Winifred K. Slee, came from Ireland. He was one of seven children. Their name was well known in the north of England because the family owned an ice cream factory and a cafe chain. When Chris was around about 12, he worked cleaning tables in the cafe and making ice cream in the factory. And he had ideas to improve the business, but nobody was listening to his ideas. Maybe they just thought he was a little bit too young. But he got no support from his dad in regard to that, so he was replaced by one of his brothers in the factory. And he went on to try and become a journalist and attended St Mary's College in Middlesbrough. He bought his first guitar in his early 20s, and he went on from there, I guess. His playing style was inspired by Charlie Patton, who he first heard on the radio, and he was also influenced by Blind Willie Johnson and Sister Rosetta Thorpe, as well as the playing of Roy Cooter and Joe Walsh. Sonny Boy Williamson and Muddy Waters as well. So, and his musical taste extended from blues to gospel to opera and light orchestral classics. So he had some wide tastes in his music. Anyway, here's the next track, Chisel Hill, followed by I Don't Care Anymore.

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4: Chris Rea toured extensively around England and Europe. I know he did the tour of Australia as well because he played on Countdown, as I mentioned earlier. But he only ever went to America once on Music Business, and that was when the Fool, If You Think It's Over, was nominated for a Grammy Award. And he thought he was going over and would have met some of his heroes like Ry Cooder, et cetera, at the Grammys. But all he met was pop stars, and he wasn't really interested in that. So America was sort of off the radar for him after that. And he was a family guy and didn't like to stray too far from his family. So even though he had some moderate success in America, he didn't get the big money that touring in America brings in. So he just wanted to stay home and be with his family and do what he did, I guess. Anyway, here's a couple more tracks by Chris Rea. The first one is called One Golden Rule. And then the second one is called Love Turns to Lies.

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2: 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Good advice. Up next, we've got a track called All Summer Long. And just a couple of little words more about Chris Rea. He had 25 albums. I did mention that earlier. But he sold more than 30 million records in total, which is a decent number. And he also had a couple of number one albums and a few platinums. I'll talk to you that a little bit later. But here's the next track.

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1: Chris Rea's first album, first studio album actually, was called Whatever Happened to Benny Santini. It was produced by Gus Dudgeon, who also did a lot of Elton John's earlier stuff, and David Bowie. He did Space Oddity, for example, for David Bowie. And it was released in June 1978. The name Benny Santini was referred to a stage name that Rea had suggested when the record label didn't think Chris Rea was a groovy enough name. So I'm pleased he didn't go with Benny Santini. I'm pleased he stayed as Chris Rea. Anyway, two next tracks are Stone and Shamrock Diaries.

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1: This is Triple Y weather. Currently outside, it's 12 degrees. 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
2: This is the second hour of the album show, and of course we're playing Chris Rea for the next hour as well. So I hope you're enjoying it. I think he's a great performer. Just a few things about him. His 10th studio album was called The Road to Hell. That was 1989. That enjoyed massive success and became his first number one album in the UK. And it was certified 6 times platinum, so it sold an awful lot. It also achieved some success in the US, even though he didn't tour there. And then in 1991, he released a new album called Herbe Auberge, which repeated its predecessor's success, also reaching number one in the UK charts and was another hit across Europe. Even at the peak of his success, he refused to do a tour of America or perform on MTV Unplugged, although he was a guest once on the Late Night with David Letterman show and also performed on the show. He said his neglect of the US market was one of his biggest mistakes, because every time I see a car, and he was a real car nut, I'm going to tell you about that in a few minutes, a car that's too much money for him, too expensive, he said, I definitely regret going to America at least for 5 minutes. So there you go. Up next, we've got that track, Road to Hell, followed by Let's Dance.

Chris was passionate about his hometown of Middlesbrough in the north of England, and particularly the Middlesbrough Football Club. And Let's Dance, the track we just played, has been used by the club for a number of years now. They changed the wording a little bit, but they certainly use it. And just very recently, they had quite a moving tribute to Chris Rea at the ground as well, recognising his death. The next track is called Working On It.

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1: Chris Rea was pretty much interested in racing cars as well, and he very much admired a Ferrari racing driver called Wolfgang von Trips. Sounds like a metal guitarist, doesn't it? Wolfgang von Trips. Wolfgang actually had a big accident and left the track, hit a barrier, killed himself, and 15 spectators were killed in the same accident. It's quite tragic. But the car he was driving was a Ferrari 156 Sharknose Formula One car. And Chris Rea really, really liked that car. But back in those days, Ferrari had a policy of scrapping all their racing cars when they were finished with them, so they just didn't exist anymore. So what do? If you've got a bit of money, you hire some people and you actually build a Ferrari Formula One racing car, the Sharknose model. And I know he had it at Goodwood relatively recently, the Goodwood Festival of Speed. So yeah, really interested in cars. I'm going to tell you a little bit more about that soon. But up next, we've got Ace of Hearts and Windy Town.

Chris Rea had two daughters, Josephine and Julia. And if you're a great songwriter, what do? You write a song about each of them. I actually think Josephine got the better song, personally. But I didn't like the version that was on the album that we're playing tonight, which is The Works. So I got it from an earlier album. The one on The Works was a sort of like a Frenchy-type version, and I don't think it was anywhere near as good. So anyway, here's Josephine and Julia.

0: Wireless Triple Y.
1: Chris Rea was a big fan of historic motor racing, and some of the cars he raced included a Ferrari Dino, a Ferrari 328, a Lotus 6. He also participated in the British Touring Car Championship shootout as a guest driver. He raced a Lotus Elan and also raced a Caterham 7. And then he also owned a Ferrari 330. So some pretty nice cars. Up next, we've got a track called Candles. And then the track you've probably all been expecting, Driving Home for Christmas.

0: 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That's 107.7 on your radio dial. And I hope all of you in Whyalla are enjoying this community radio. 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
1: When Chris Rea rode driving home for Christmas, he was down and out in London. He'd lost his driver's licence. He'd been dumped by his manager. Can't get much worse than that. So he had to ring his wife to come down in her Mini and drive him home to Middlesbrough for Christmas. And he wrote that song on the way back. So, and I understand that song sort of has royalties of about $200,000 a year now. And I wouldn't mind betting that it'll go back in the charts after Christmas because of his recent death, I guess. But, yeah. Anyway, we've got some more music coming up. The next track is God's Great Banana Skin.

That's almost all from me, David. I hope you've enjoyed my little tribute to Chris Rea. I really enjoy playing his music. I'm going to leave you with two tracks, Steel River on the Beach, and I hope you all have a great new year and a happy and healthy and prosperous 2006. Thanks for listening.

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1: This is Triple Y weather. Currently outside, it's 12 degrees. For more information, head to our website, www.triplewy.com.au, and click on weather.

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1: 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Currently outside, it's 12 degrees. 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
1: 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And a sergeant on the TV said, I doubt if he's a man that is ways. And then a beautiful shapely woman waddles up to the camera. And she says, it wasn't when I found

0: 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Tune into This Is A Family Show with Josh and Emily. 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
1: This is Triple Y weather. Currently outside, it's 11 degrees. 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

Hi, this is Cliff, and I'll be doing So Real, the soft rock and easy listening show, every Tuesday night from 7 till 9. I'll even do requests. Just do

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1: This is Triple Y weather. Currently outside, it's
2: 11 degrees.
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1: Good morning, I'm Lee Harrison. The government is defending a deal with the Greens to pass its contentious tax changes. Nelson Scott reports.
2: Labor has reached an agreement with the Greens to pass its capital gains and negative gearing reforms. As part of the deal, property investors will be prevented from using self-managed super funds to evade the CGT increase. The government has also agreed to remove several ministerial powers, which would have allowed the Treasurer to change the legislation at his own discretion. Prime Minister Anthony Albanese has told Parliament the changes will make housing more affordable and the tax system fairer.
3: We'll continue to advance the interests of Australians.
2: But opposition leader Angus Taylor hit back, claiming the legislation will stifle investment.
4: The Prime Minister has done a dangerous deal with the Greens.
2: The changes will become law this week and also include tax breaks for workers. Nelson Scott, Canberra.
1: An inquiry into the federal government's cuts to the National Disability Insurance Scheme will be extended by 2 months. Labor's planning to remove about 300,000 participants from the NDIS to lower its rapidly increasing cost. The Greens push to extend the inquiry in exchange for supporting the government's tax changes. Health Minister Mark Butler says the NDIS overhaul needs to become law as soon as possible or the scheme will be unsustainable.
5: We think this reform is the right direction for the country. We think reform is urgent and needs to be considered by the Parliament immediately after this report is delivered on the 14th of August.
1: There are no new confirmed cases of bird flu in WA as testing of sick and dead birds continues. The state's Agriculture Minister Jackie Jarvis has thanked the community for reporting potential cases to the Emergency Animal Disease Hotline. She says there were 58 reports over the weekend and another 36 on Monday.
6: Only two of these reports required further investigation and these samples have been collected. These samples include from two wild seabirds, a cormorant in the Perth metropolitan area and a giant petrel in Geraldton.
1: Australia's chemical regulator is imposing new limits on the use of a controversial herbicide. Paraquat, which has been banned in 67 countries, has been linked to Parkinson's disease. Australian Pesticides and Veterinary Medicines Authority spokesperson Scott Hanson says it can be used safely with restrictions.
7: So the APVMA decision keeps paraquat and diquat available, but with much tighter restrictions, including significantly lower application rates and improve protections for those who actually have to handle the chemicals.
1: In other news, a UN agency says a plan's underway to evacuate 11,000 seafarers through the Strait of Hormuz. The International Maritime Organization says it'll be done with cooperation from Iran, Oman, all other Gulf nations, as well as the United States. And Australian performer Darryl Braithwaite has announced he's stepping back from performing live. He's posted on social media, it's been increasingly physically challenging. This is Air News. Port Adelaide star Zach Butters insists he's yet to make a decision on his playing future. The 25-year-old is considering lucrative offers from his home state of Victoria, but he remains tight-lipped as he approaches free agency.
8: Yeah, obviously the rounds are counting down now towards the end of the season, so it gets closer and closer, but for mine, nothing's really changed. I'll still make my decision at the end of the year and sit down with the club and my manager, and that will still be the end goal for me.
1: To rugby league now, and the Broncos will be bolstered by the signing of Ben Hunt for another year. One of the most experienced players of the game with more than 360 NRL matches, Dozer will remain with the club until the end of next season. Hooker Corey Pay says it's the boost the team needed.
9: He's been a great servant of the club, so yeah, we're excited to have him around, mate. He brings so much to this group in terms of leadership, and for a bloke that's played that many games, it's great to have him around.
1: And Cristiano Ronaldo has answered his critics in emphatic fashion, leading Portugal to a convincing win over Uzbekistan, scoring two goals in his country's 5-0 thrashing over their Central Asian opponents. Australian Independent Radio News.
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10: 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Currently outside, it's 11 degrees. 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
1: Good morning, I'm Lee Harrison. The construction industry says the federal government's deal with the Greens to pass its tax reforms is disappointing. As part of the deal, investors won't be able to evade the capital gains tax increase by buying a property through a self-managed super fund. Existing homes purchased this way won't be affected. Melissa Byrne from the Master Builders Association says the laws will hurt the construction sector.
2: By clearing the path for tax hikes on housing, this agreement will be a hit to construction jobs, activity and housing supply while driving up rents.
1: There are fears the deadly H5 bird flu has crossed the WA border into South Australia. Two dead subantarctic seabirds have been found in South Australia. On the same coastline, birds carrying the H5N1 virus washed up in Western Australia. They're now undergoing testing, with results to be determined in the coming days. Experts say a controversial weed killer is safe to use if the correct advice is followed. After a lengthy review, Australia's chemical regulator has imposed new limits on the use of paraquat. The product is banned in 67 countries over previous links to Parkinson's disease. Australian Pesticides and Veterinary Medicines Authority spokesperson Scott Hansen says it can be used safely with restrictions.
3: So the APVMA decision keeps paraquat and diquat available, but with much tighter restrictions, including significantly lower application rates and improved protections for those who actually have to handle the chemicals.
1: New research shows unpaid carers could be $45,000 better off if super was paid on carer payments. A Super Members Council report has found more than 1 million Australians miss out on super because of the work they do, including those who step out of paid work to care for loved ones. Chief Executive Misha Schubert says the super system is meant to cover everyone.
4: But despite the fact that 17 million Australians get that terrific guarantee of retirement savings being put away to grow into a retirement nest egg for them, there are still some Australians who miss out, and one of those groups is carers.
1: A United Nations agency says a plan's underway to evacuate 11,000 seafarers through the Strait of Hormuz. The International Maritime Organization says it'll be done with cooperation from Iran, Oman, all other Gulf nations, as well as the United States. France has experienced its hottest day on record as a heatwave lingers over Europe and the UK. French officials have confirmed 40 people have drowned in the country since Thursday as temperatures hover above 40 degrees. London is also bracing for a 40-degree day tomorrow, with residents asked to take precautions. This is Air News. Blues 5/8 Mitchell Moses has leapt to the defence of Laurie Daly, calling criticism of the embattled coach unfair and crazy. Daly has been under fire since the Blues' dismal loss in Origin 2. Moses even calling out former Blues players for not supporting their state coach.
5: We should be getting behind Laurie as much as possible and supporting him no matter what. And if you've worn a blue jersey before, get behind him and support him. Don't bag him.
1: In the AFL, the Kangaroos will look to continue their push towards a first finals campaign in 10 years when they host the Bombers on Sunday. With his side sitting 10th on the ladder, North Melbourne midfielder Dylan Stevens says there's a buzz around the group.
6: It's definitely exciting. It's spoken about throughout the club that we have a 7-7 and our season's alive, which is kind of something that hasn't happened since 2019 or something, which is quite some time.
1: Aussie Kim Birrell has claimed a big scalp at the Lexus Eastbourne Open, winning in straight sets against her Czech opponent, Barbora Krejcikova, 6-3, 7-6. And Lisa Kitely has re-signed as coach of the Sydney Thunder's Women's Big Bash team for another 2 seasons. Australian Independent Radio News.
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7: This is Triple Y weather. Currently outside, it's 11 degrees. 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
1: Good morning, I'm Lee Harrison. There's concern a storm forecast to sweep past the coastline of WA could drive more bird flu-infected animals to Australia's coastline. Two cases of the H5N1 strain of the virus have been identified in the region. It's believed they washed up from outbreak hotspots such as Heard Island. SA scientists are awaiting test results to see whether the deadly bird flu has crossed the border. Two seabirds found dead on Fowler's Bay Beach are being tested. A data centre giant has bought $165 million worth of land originally set aside for homes. Gabrielle Hodson has more.
2: Australian data centre giant NextDC has bought 169 hectares of land on the outskirts of Geelong. The Age says the Lovely Bank site was previously set aside for more than 2,000 homes, subject to council approval. The massive purchase comes as 36 mayors from around the world make a joint pact in London that data centre growth won't be detrimental to communities or the planet. But local government may have little control over the development of data centres. In Victoria, many large projects are approved directly by the planning minister, bypassing local planning laws and removing the right for the community to appeal if the project is of economic significance. Gabrielle Hodson reporting.
1: France has sweltered through its hottest day on record in the mid-40s. Dozens of drowning deaths have been recorded across France and Germany since Thursday. In a special address at London Climate Action Week, United Nations Secretary General Antonio Guterres issued this warning.
3: We have just lived through the 11 hottest years ever recorded. And today, this city and far beyond are experiencing the hottest day of the year with higher temperatures to come. London isn't just calling, it's cooking.
1: Scientists have found evidence a crater discovered in outback WA was created 3 billion years ago, the oldest on Earth. Geologists discovered the rock formations near the town of Marble Bar in the Pilbara. Curtin University professor Chris Kirkland says testing of crystal minerals confirms it to be the oldest known asteroid impact site on Earth.
4: So these individual little crystals, smaller than the width of a human hair, contain lots of uranium, and that uranium over time changes to lead. So if we can measure the ratio of the uranium to lead, we can calculate an age, and that's how we can work out how old it is.
1: In other news, the International Maritime Organization is coordinating a plan to evacuate more than 11,000 seafarers stranded in the Strait of Hormuz. The UN agency says they're working with nations in the region to ensure their safe exit as Iran and the US engage in talks about the strait's future management. A study has found most IVF add-ons have no proven fertility benefits. Up to 90% of Australian patients pay for extras, including steroids, plasma injections, and acupuncture. The University of Melbourne says there's little to no evidence that they increase the odds of having a baby. And Australia has ranked second behind the United States in a global measure of how countries will deal with the AI revolution. This is Air News. Tennis and the all-important qualifying action continued overnight at Wimbledon. Esports Paul Walsh reports.
5: World number 135 Emerson Jones has moved one step closer to a place in the main draw at Wimbledon after her round one victory over Linda Fravitova 6-2, 6-1 in qualifying overnight. 17-year-old will be joined by Storm Hunter, who also registered a win. However, Priscilla Hahn, Talia Preston and Madison Inglis were all defeated. In the second round of men's qualifying, Tristan Schoolkate and Dane Sweeney will be on court, as will Bernard Tomic taking on fellow Aussie Chris O'Connell. Paul Walsh for Air Sport.
1: To rugby league now, and Titans 5'8" Jaden Campbell wants to lock down the number 6 jersey long term. The Gold Coast star was in full flight during last week's upset win over Penrith, combining well with rookie halfback Zane Harrison. Campbell says he's most comfortable at 5'8".
6: Yeah, it's been a lot easier for me to just play what I'm good at, running the ball and, not doing too much organising. But, he's been massive, not just for myself, but for the whole team.
1: And St Kilda youngster Alex Tarrou has been given a four-match ban for his high bump on Footscray's Sterling Phipps-Parsons during their VFL game on Sunday. It's the fourth time in 12 months the 19-year-old has faced the tribunal. Australian Independent Radio News.
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7: This is Triple Y weather. Currently outside, it's 11 degrees. For more information, head to our website, www.triply.com.au, and click on weather.
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10: 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Taking the boat out, mate?
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But I couldn't show you, cause I know you, and I know what you can do. And I don't want a war with you, I won't afford it. You get sore even when you win. And you maim when you're on offense, but you kill when you're on defense. And you've got them all convinced that you're the means and the end. All the VIPs and PYTs and wannabes, afraid not being your friend. And I've always been too smart for that, but you know what, my heart was not. I took it like a kid, you see. The cool kids voted to get rid of me. I'm ashamed of what it did to me, what I let get done. It stole my fun, it stole my fun. Fetch the bolt cutters, I've been in here too long.

the way she was saying I'm not stylish enough and I cry too much and I listened because I hadn't found my own voice yet. So all I could hear was the noise that people make when they don't know shit. But I didn't know that yet. I grew up in the shoes they told me I could fill. When they came around, I would stand real still. A girl can roll her eyes at me and kill. I got the idea I wasn't real. I thought being blacklisted

0: Good morning, this is Air News South Australia. I'm Steve Barker. SA police have reported a man for drink driving after he allegedly crashed his vehicle three times in Adelaide Southwest. More from Darren McAlane.
1: Emergency crews were called to Seaford after a driver allegedly crashed into a veranda post and the exterior of a pharmacy building. He then drove down the street and allegedly crashed into a stobie pole and then a tree, causing minor injuries. The 41-year-old driver from Port Noarlunga South allegedly recorded a blood alcohol reading more than three times the legal limit of 0.168. He was reported for drink driving and aggravated driving without due care, lost his licence for 12 months, and will appear in court at a later date. Darren McAlane, Air News.
0: Businesses are questioning the location and timing of two relatively minor roadwork projects that are costing them trade in Adelaide. The installation of a raised zebra crossing has been underway since April, and it's causing delays for commuters in the hills at Crafers, but it also has reduced the number of car parks along Main Street. A DIT spokesperson says the crossing is being installed to make it safer for pedestrians to cross Main Street. Two dead subantarctic seabirds have been found in South Australia on the same coastline that birds carrying the deadly H5N1 bird flu virus washed up in Western Australia. Another two birds are being tested after being found dead in Perth and Geraldton, far from the site of the initial cases. But WA authorities say there's no evidence of the virus spreading. The dead seabirds found in South Australia are being tested by authorities, with results to be determined in the next few days. Farmers will still be able to access a crucial herbicide, but there are new restrictions on its use. Paraquat has been under review since 1997 and has previously been linked to Parkinson's disease. Australian Pesticides and Veterinary Medicines Authority Chief Executive Scott Hansen says dosage will be decreased and safety measures improved.
2: Up to an 80% reduction in dose rates. These are Schedule 7 chemicals. They're very toxic chemicals, need to be handled very carefully. And we can see that increased protection measures for those who are handling and using the chemicals are required to reduce the risk of accidental spills, splashes.
0: An inquest into the death of Adelaide fashion industry icon Carol Ford is exploring the events leading up to the woman being taken to hospital. A court has heard a shaman healer had lied to paramedics about the use of magic mushrooms, while Ms. Ford's partner also withheld that information. Two chihuahuas, whose names are Pickle and Jet, how apt, have become the first pets to fly in the cabin on a Virgin Australia flight from Adelaide to Melbourne. Now, 1,500 pets have been welcomed on board since the airline launched the travel option for dogs and cats up to 8 kilos late last year. They appreciate the service too. After all, they're all VIPs, very important pets. Now to air sport. It's showdown week in Adelaide. The crosstown rivals will go head-to-head at Adelaide Oval on Saturday night. Port have a few selection decisions to make, with Asava Ratu-Golea and Ewan McKinlay out for the rest of the season after suffering serious injuries. Assistant coach Luke Webster says facing the Crows at home is always epic.
3: Yeah, it's going to be a good challenge. They're in good form. You know, we'll look at last time we played them, like we pushed them right to the wire then and obviously got ourselves in front and didn't quite finish it off. But we'll certainly look at that game. We've got to look at what they've improved in. Obviously, their game plan, they're probably doing it a lot better than what they were when we played in the first time round. But certainly, the foundations of our game, we're going to keep striving for.
0: Wednesday the 24th, I'm Steve Barker. This is Air News South Australia.
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5: This is Triple Y weather. Currently outside, it's 12 degrees. 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
1: Good morning, I'm Lee Harrison. Parents of a newborn or an adopted child will be able to access 26 weeks paid parental leave from July 1. The expansion will be paid by the federal government and covered at the minimum wage of just over $1,000 a week. Social Services Minister Tanya Plibersek says it's the right thing to do.
2: It's almost $30,000 in total, that paid parental leave benefit that people will get with their little new bundle of joy. So they get more time at home, more money, and more people will be eligible because the threshold's being raised, so more people will be eligible.
1: Labor's tax changes will pass through federal parliament by the end of the week after it reached a deal with the Greens. Tighter rules will also be imposed on people using self-managed super funds to buy property. Nationals leader Matt Canavan says it's bad for all Australians.
3: What's worse now, this is just another tax. The government was already taxing small business, taxing property, taxing investments, and now they're taxing your super.
1: Two dead migratory birds found on a South Australian beach have been sent away for testing for the H5N1 strain of bird flu. It's raised fears of a spread of the virus. The birds were found at Fowler's Bay, around 1,200 kilometres from Esperance. There are no new confirmed cases of the virus in WA, but authorities are now awaiting the results of 11 pending tests across the state. A cormorant found dead in Perth and a giant petrel in Geraldton are among the latest to undergo investigation. Almost 100 potential cases have been reported to the Emergency Animal Disease Hotline since the weekend. Two in three Australian adults and one in four children are clinically overweight or obese. An Australian Institute of Health and Welfare report also shows the number of Australians living with abdominal obesity, which is measured by waist circumference, has doubled since 1995. The Institute's Amy Young says the reason for the increase is complex.
4: We live in environments that promote unhealthy food options. We have more sedentary lifestyles. And there are also social, economic and commercial factors, many of which are outside the control of the individual.
1: In other news, a heat wave is lingering over Europe, with France experiencing its hottest day on record. Dozens of drowning deaths have been recorded across France and Germany since Thursday. Red heatwave alerts are in place across Spain, Italy and the UK. A major review has found most IVF add-ons have no proven fertility benefits. Up to 90% of IVF patients pay for extras, including steroids, plasma injections and acupuncture during treatment. And Australia's ranked second out of 89 countries in a global measure of how the world will deal with the AI revolution. A report by the QS World Future Skills Index suggests our economy is well primed to benefit from artificial intelligence compared to its peers. This is AIR News. Port Adelaide star Zach Butters insists he's yet to make a decision on his playing future. The 25-year-old is considering lucrative offers from his home state of Victoria, but he remains tight-lipped as he approaches free agency.
5: Yeah, obviously the rounds are counting down now towards the end of the season, so it gets closer and closer, but for mine, nothing's really changed. I'll still make my decision at the end of the year and sit down with the club and my manager, and that will still be the end goal for me.
1: To rugby league now, and the Broncos will be bolstered by the signing of Ben Hunt for another year. One of the most experienced players of the game with more than 360 NRL matches, Dozer will remain with the club until the end of next season. Hooker Corey Pay says it's the boost the team needed.
6: He's been a great servant of the club, so yeah, we're excited to have him around, mate. He brings so much to this group in terms of leadership, and for a bloke that's played that many games, it's great to have him around.
1: And Cristiano Ronaldo has answered his critics in emphatic fashion, leading Portugal to a convincing win over Uzbekistan, scoring two goals in his country's 5-0 thrashing over their Central Asian opponents. Australian Independent Radio News.
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7: This is Triple Y weather. currently outside, it's 12 degrees. 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